Piano Trio No. 1 by Russian composer Anton Oransky. That piece was in D minor and played by the Borodin Trio. Moving on now to our classical piano series, we are still with the composer Felix Mendelssohn. Today we will hear his Six Pieces for Children, Opus 72, also known as Kinderstück. Composed in 1842, these delightful miniatures are excellent for helping young players developing phrasing, melody, and expressive playing. On top of these pieces, you will also hear Gondolied in A major by Felix Mendelssohn. All these pieces are played by Daniel Barenboim.

0: Six Pieces for Children, Op. 72, and Gondolied in A Major by Felix Mendelssohn, all played by pianist Daniel Barenboim.
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0: Now we move on to Concerto in D Major for four violins, composed by Georg Philipp Telemann and played by Salut Baroque.

Concerto in D major for four violins, composed by Georg Philipp Telemann, performed by Salut Baroque. By 1875, Anton Dvorak was gaining recognition as a composer. He received a generous stipend from a commission in Vienna, allowing him to write the serenade, in addition to Symphony No. 5, String Quintet No. 2, Piano Trio No. 1, the Opera Vanda, and the Moravian Duets. Dvorak is said to have written the serenade in just 12 days, from the 3rd to the 14th of May in that year. The piece was premiered in Prague in 1876, and the work consists of five movements: Moderato, Tempo di Valse, Scherzo Vivace, Movement 4 Larghetto, and the finale is Allegro Vivace. We will hear the London Chamber Orchestra, conducted by Christopher Warren Green, performing Serenade for Strings in E major by Anton Dvorak.

0: Serenade for Strings in E Major by Antony Dvorak, played by the London Chamber Orchestra, conducted by Christopher Warren Green.
1: From romance to reckoning, this is Kathy Selby inviting you to a fantastic program of piano trios with two wonderful Melbourne artists, Natalie Chi and Richard Narraway, in a program with Robert Schumann, Felix Mendelssohn and eight brilliant female Australian composers, Wednesday the 22nd of July at the Melbourne Recital Centre. 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Selby and Friends is a station sponsor.
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0: I have chosen works by two women composers today. The first one is Doreen Mary Carwitham. She was a British composer of classical and film music, born in 1922 and passed away in 2003. She was also known as Mary Elwin, following her marriage to William Elwin. Doreen Carwitham's works include scores for over 30 films, overtures, a concerto for piano and strings, violin sonata, two award-winning but very little-known string quartets, and more. Carwitham was an accomplished pianist herself. A Doreen Carwitham Music Festival took place in the village of Haddenham between 30th of June and the 3rd of July in 2022. Marking her centenary. For the same reason, the BBC Proms includes three of her works, Bishop Rock, the Second String Quartet, and ODTAA in the 2022 session. We are going to hear the String Quartet number 1 by Doreen Carwitham today, played by the Tippett Quartet.

String Quartet No. 1 by the British composer Doreen Carwithan. Tippett Quartet. Our next woman composer is Caroline Shaw. Born in 1982, an American composer of contemporary classical music, violinist and a singer. Caroline is a founding member of the vocal ensemble Room 4 of Teeth. In 2013, she won the Pritzker Prize for music for her a cappella piece, Partita for 8 Voices, and received 2022 Grammy Award for Best Contemporary Classical Composition for her Narrow Sea. She also won the 2025 Grammy Award for Best Chamber Music Small Ensemble Performance for her Rectangles and Circumstance. Today we will hear two works by Caroline Shaw: Blueprint, played by Ataka Quartet, and End Soul, also by Ataka Quartet, and sings by Caroline Shaw herself.

Two works by American composer Caroline Shaw, Blueprint, played by Ataka Quartet, and also End Soul, played by Ataka Quartet with Caroline Shaw. Now we have just enough time to play a very quick encore piece, and I have chosen Chopin's Revolutionary Study, or Etude. It is played by the legendary pianist Ignacy Paderewski.

0: old recording of Chopin's Revolutionary Study played by Paderewski. Well, it shows that that's an unedited version of a true performance by a real human being. That's good to know. I'm Helen Zhang. It's time to say goodbye. See you next
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Good afternoon and welcome to Thursday Divertimento. I'm Susie Noonan and it's lovely to have your company today. It was Bastille Day 2 days ago, so I'm celebrating France, from French composers to compositions dedicated to France and even French cities. So grab your beret and your imaginary baguette and brie, or maybe your actual baguette and brie because it is lunchtime, as we dine on all things French. And I'm going to begin with a tone poem where death coaxes skeletons from their graves for a manic dance.

Camille Saint-Saëns' Danse Macabre, featuring violinist Carl Ove Manberg, together with the Royal Stockholm Philharmonic Orchestra under the baton of James de Priest. Danse Macabre premiered in 1875 to a horrified audience. Saint-Saëns had instructed the violin soloist to deliberately mistune his high string, an E down to an E flat, creating that jarring musical interval that critics did not like at all. Well, not all things stay the same, and Danse Macabre is now, of course, an audience favourite. Maurice Maeterlinck's play Pelléas et Mélisande had two musical treatments, and I'm actually going to play both of them today. The first is via Debussy's opera Pelléas et Mélisande, composed in 1902. I'm going to play the aria On dirait que ta voix, translating to It sounds as if your voice, sung in the fourth act, where the forbidden lovers speak in intimate fragments right before their ultimate tragic discovery.

baritone Pierre Morlet and soprano Suzanne Danko, together with the Swiss Romande Orchestra, performing the aria On dirait que tu vois from the opera Pelléas et Mélisande, composed by Claude Debussy. And we're going to time travel back to when Mozart was 22, composing his 31st symphony titled Paris. He pulled out all stops to impress his Parisian audience with this composition, amassing the largest orchestra of his career to that point, including clarinets, which he hadn't used up until then. Here is the fourth movement.

Mozart's Symphony No. 31 in D, titled Paris, performed by the Prague Chamber Orchestra under the direction of Sir Charles Mackerras. Moving to Philippe Gilbert, who is, along with his teacher Paul Taffanel, he is credited for revolutionising flute playing, and I'm personally very grateful to him for that. But I don't have something for flute yet. I will have something for flute later. I have his concerto in F. It was composed in 1941, and it was one of Gilbert's very final works before his sudden death from a stroke. Please enjoy the third movement.

0: There were still a few flutes in that, I admit. But it was still beautiful, full orchestra. The third movement from Philippe Gobert's Concerto in F, performed by the Luxembourg Philharmonic Orchestra and conducted by Marc Soutreau.
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0: I'm Susie Noonan, and this is Divertimento.

I really do feel transported back to Paris. Charles Aznavour's La Bohème, featuring vocalist Natalie Cohen together with an unnamed pianist. Now, I'm travelling back to the Baroque era now, not just Paris, but Paris of the past, with Telemann's Paris Quartet in D. It's a work, it had very unusual instrumentation because Telemann ensured that each instrument had an equal voice rather than relegating any instrument to a simple background role, which at the time

The third movement from Thielemann's Paris Quartet in D, played by the Elysium Quartet. Oh, sorry, the Elysium Ensemble. It's time for Lunchtime Piano, and I have Edward Lalo's Piano Concerto in F minor. It's a very underplayed work, but it's very gorgeous. Composed in 1888 when Lalo was 55, only 4 years before his death. We have a text line, 0485 011035. I'd love to know what you think about this very underplayed piece. I have the third and final movement.

0: Edouard Lalo's Piano Concerto in F minor, performed by pianist Pierre-Alain Volodda, together with Tapiola Sinfonietta under the baton of Kays Buckles.
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0: This is Divertimento on 3MBS, and I am Susie Noonan, featuring a program dedicated to all things France. I have a German composer for you now. Yes, but it's going to be about France. Who wrote a piece about Toulouse? Gerhard Winkler was a master of the 20th century salon style, writing highly polished, elegant postcard pieces designed to whisk listeners away to sunny European destinations. That's the link. Here is his musical version of Toulouse.

Didn't you feel that you were in Toulouse? I did. Gerhard Winkler's postcard piece, Toulouse, performed by the London Salon Ensemble. It's time for some musical theatre. And if I'm celebrating all things French, I can't go past the story of a French convict and his journey of redemption. Composed by Claude-Michel Schomburg and nominated for an astonishing 12 Tony Awards, winning 8, including Best Musical, Best Book and Best Score, Les Misérables, or Les Mis, is the 6th longest running musical in the history of Broadway. Please enjoy One Day More.

another day, another destiny. This never-ending road to Calvary. These

Yes, I am clapping too. One Day More from Claude-Michel Schoenberg's epic musical Les Misérables, performed by the ensemble cast, I'm not going to read out all their names, together with the Royal Philharmonic Orchestra and conducted by David Charles Abell. And if you enjoyed that, a quick reminder that Thursday nights are the home of Theatre Tracks at 10 p.m, hosted by Henry Sackwell, where he plays musical theatre from around the globe. Turning to Gabriel Fauré's Sicilienne, which is the instrumental accompaniment of Maurice Maeterlinck's play Pelléas et Mélisande. Fauré actually wrote the Sicilienne in 1893 for an entirely different theatre project that went bankrupt and was cancelled. He tucked the manuscript away, as you do, and in early 1898 he officially published it as a standalone chamber piece for cello and piano. However, a few months later, Fauré was hired to write the incidental music for the London production of the play Pelléas et Mélisande. He was in an immense rush, so he recycled his brand new Sicilienne directly into the play's score to serve as the prelude to the plaintful fountain scene. And the rest, as they say, is history.

Sicilienne from Pelliasse Melisande, composed by Gabriel Fauré, performed by the Israel Philharmonic Orchestra under the baton of Zubin Mehta. And of course, I've mentioned about flutes, so I couldn't do a program about French music without including a very small flute piece. And I've got Benjamin Louis Godard's Suite de Trois Morceaux, the first movement.

Flautist Susan Millan performing the first movement from Benjamin Louis Godard's Suite de Trois Morceaux, together with the City of London Symphonia and conducted by Richard Hickox. And I've got a little on collaboration next with Michel Legrand and Dame Kiri Takanawa. It's a piece called Magic. It's from Legrand's 1992 album, and he completely rearranged his jazz rhythms just to be able to accommodate Dame Kiri Takanawa's soprano style.

Michelle Legrand's Magic, performed by Dame Kiriet Kanawa, along with the London Studio Orchestra, conducted by Michelle Legrand himself. He also played the piano on this, and he was very much involved in ensuring that his interpretation of the song could blend with Dame Kiriet Kanawa's incredible voice. I just think that is one of those fantastic collaborations that you sort of think about and go, oh, jazz meets opera. How sensational. But that brings me to the end of Divertimento for today. I'm Susie Noonan, and I hope you've enjoyed touring all things France. Please stay with me now for Concert Hall, to be presented by Ted Davis and Lockie. Oh, they're whispering in his name to me, but I can't quite work out his name. But he's fabulous and superb, and you'll be hearing his voice in about 3 minutes. Bye for now.

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2: 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Bach, Jean-Michel Defay, Robert Denham and William Grant Still. 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

Hello and good afternoon and welcome to Thursday Concert Hall. I'm Ted Davis. Pleasure to have your company on this rather overcast Melbourne afternoon, but I hope I have some beautiful music which will cheer the spirit. And today's music is going to be all about Scotland as other composers see it, or saw it, I should say. I'll come back to that in a moment. But in the studio today, helping me is Lockie McLaren, and we'll be hearing from Lockie later on in the programme as well. So, a programme of music, not Scottish music, but inspired by Scotland. So, what comes to mind? Obviously, some Mendelssohn with his symphony, his Scottish symphony. We'll hear that at about 2:15. We'll have a beautiful, and one of my favourite pieces of piano music by Brahms, his Intermezzo in E-flat, which is based on a wonderful Scottish lament, Lady Anne Bothwell's lament. You'll recognise that when I play it. We'll have an Orkney wedding with Peter Maxwell Davis. Before that, Benjamin Britten, a Scottish ballad, and fairly early on into the programme, one of Max Brooks' great violin works, his Scottish Fantasy, with a great recording, Itchak Perlman. And before that, we'll hear from Sir Malcolm Arnold. But as you can imagine, I'm going to start off with an overture, and the obvious overture to start with is by Mendelssohn, the Hebrides Concert Overture, inspired by one of Mendelssohn's trips to the British Isles in 1829, and specifically an excursion to the Scottish island of Staffa with its sea cave known as Fingal's Cave. It was reported that the composer immediately jotted down the opening theme for his composition after seeing the island. He had first called the work To the Lonely Island, but then settled on the present title, The Hebrides. But however, in 1834, his publishers issued an edition with the name Fingal's Cave, and this title stuck. So there's a bit of confusion, but no confusion about the music. Mendelssohn's The Hebrides Concert Overture.

We open Concert Hall today with music of Felix Mendelssohn, the Hebrides Fingal's Cave Overture, performed there by the Sydney Symphony Orchestra under Stuart Challander. So, as I mentioned in my introduction, today's music is all about Scotland as composers, most of which were non-Scottish, as they see it or saw it. And so we now come to Sir Malcolm Arnold and his Four Scottish Dances Suite, collectively intended to evoke Scotland and to utilise timbres intended to imitate bagpipes, as well as musical devices such as the reel. The composer also employs comic elements such as the tipsy middle section. Listen out for this. The tipsy middle section in the second dance, in which the ensemble abruptly slows from a lively vivace to a single bassoon playing a plodding solo, as well as staggering syncopated rhythms. So here's the Queensland Symphony Orchestra under Andrew Penny with Four Scottish Dances by Sir Malcolm Arnold.

Sir Malcolm Arnold's Four Scottish Dances, performed by the Queensland Symphony Orchestra under Andrew Penny. Good afternoon. My name's Lockie McLaren, although today's program really calls for my extremely Scottish full name, Lachlan Alistair McLaren. Max Brooke, best known for his works for violin and orchestra, was a keen reader of Sir Walter Scott and Robert Burns, a Caledonophile of sorts. The Scottish Fantasy, premiered in 1881, is, for all intents and purposes, a violin concerto, but a lot of its Celtic flair comes from the inclusion of a harp. In fact, the piece's official title is actually Fantasy for Violin, Orchestra, and Harp. Each of the four movements features a different Scottish folk tune. The final one, for example, quotes, "Hey, Tutty Tatey, a song thought to have been recited by Robert the Bruce and his army before the Battle of Bannockburn in 1314. Scottish Fantasy was dedicated to the Spanish virtuoso violinist Pablo de Sarasate, a fellow composer and proponent of his own native folk music. Today we hear violinist Itzhak Perlman with the Israel Philharmonic Orchestra under the baton of Zubin Mehta. This is Max Brooke's Scottish Fantasy.

0: One of the great pieces of music by, I feel, the somewhat underestimated Max Bruch, the Scottish fantasy there, performed immaculately by the violinist Itzhak Perlman with the Israel Philharmonic Orchestra under Zubin Mehta.
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0: So we're tuned to Concert Hall today, where I'm exploring music inspired by Scotland and in its many forms. We've heard from Mendelssohn, Sir Malcolm Arnold, and just a moment ago Max Bruch. And coming into the second hour, we'll hear from Benjamin Britten, Mendelssohn, and Brahms. So it's a delight to be presenting this program today, because Scotland has been the inspiration for so much fine music. And with me in the studio is Lockie McLaren, and very appropriately named for a Scottish-themed program, as composers see it, at least. So the next work by Benjamin Britten is his Scottish ballad, written in 1941, a shortish work for two pianos and orchestra, inspired by the Scottish ancestry of the husband and wife duo Ethel Bartlett and Ray Robertson. And the work uses traditional folk tunes like Dundee and Flowers of the Forest to weave a journey from a lamenting march to a lively Highland fling. When I first listened to this work in preparation for this program, I wrote a note to myself: pianistic fireworks. See what you think. We'll hear Philip Fowke, piano, and Peter Donohoe, piano, with the City of Birmingham Symphony Orchestra under the great Sir Simon Rattle. Scottish ballad by Benjamin Britten.

Benjamin Britten's Scottish Ballad, performed by pianists Peter Donohoe and Philip Falk, with the City of Birmingham Symphony Orchestra, conducted by Sir Simon Rattle. Now, the young Mendelssohn made his first visit to Britain in 1829, and while there spent some time trekking through Scotland, where he first saw, among other sights, the Hebrides, which Ted mentioned earlier. It was his encounter with the ruins of Holyrood Chapel in Edinburgh, though, that inspired the next piece on our programme, his famous Scottish Symphony. Recalling this experience in a letter to his family, he wrote, "In the deep twilight we went today to the palace where Queen Mary lived and loved. The chapel below is now roofless. Grass and ivy thrive there, and at the broken altar where Mary was crowned Queen of Scotland. Everything is ruined, decayed, and the clear heavens pour in. I think I found there the beginning of my Scottish symphony." Felix Mendelssohn's Symphony No. 3, Scottish, performed by Claudio Abbado and the London Symphony Orchestra.

0: there's always something so fresh and energetic about Mendelssohn's music. I just particularly love that final movement of his Scottish Symphony, the Symphony No. 3 in A minor. We heard that performed there by the London Symphony Orchestra under Claudio Abbado. And we'll be continuing our exploration of the inspiration of Scotland as composers saw it in a moment.
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0: Thank you, Doug, and Doug's concert on Saturday features some English music for a change. That was not a joke. That was quite serious. He'll have Vaughan Williams, The Wasps, a piano concerto by John Ireland, Finzi's interlude for oboe and strings, and the Falstaff Symphonic Study by Elgar. So more fine music here on 3MBS with Doug Beecroft on Saturday afternoon. Always worth the listening. Now you're tuned to Concert Tour with me, Ted Davids. It's a pleasure to have your company this afternoon. Also a pleasure to have the company of Lockie McLaren in the studio this afternoon. And we are, between us, exploring music inspired by Scotland. And I came up with that idea a few weeks ago, and I thought, yes, there's so much wonderful music which has a Scottish inspiration. So we're working through our list. We've just heard from Mendelssohn, and now we're going to hear from Brahms. Now, this is a slight deviation from our normal concert hall repertoire, because this is a very short work for solo piano. It's one of my favourite works, not just by Brahms, but for the piano ever written. It's his intermezzo in E-flat. It's based on a lament, Lady Anne Bothwell's lament, which was turned into a lullaby, a Scottish lullaby. It must have affected Brahms, because he wrote some of the most beautiful music he ever wrote for piano with this work. We'll hear it performed by Lilia Silberstein, and this is the intermezzo in E-flat from his opus 117.

I think that piece of music is a fantastic example of what great musicians can do with something as simple as a lullaby. That was based on Lady Anne Bothwell's Lament, but Brahms turned it into one of the great works for solo piano, his Intermezzo in E-flat, which we heard performed there by Lilia Silberstein. So we're going to stay with the piano for our next work, and this is by Ignaz Moscheles, who was quite candid in saying he'd never been to Scotland, he never visited there when he composed this work, but he was conscious of the hugely popular romantic cultivation of Scottish songs at the time. So he composed this work, Anticipation of Scotland. Accordingly, we'll hear the Tasmanian Symphony Orchestra under Howard Shelley, who's also the pianist in this work, The Anticipations of Scotland by Ignaz Moscheles.

Howard Shelley was the soloist and also the conductor of the Tasmanian Symphony Orchestra in that recording of Anticipations of Scotland, music of Ignaz Moscheles. Well, we're continuing our journey through all things Scottish, or inspired by all things Scottish, with our next work, which is, again, one of my favourites. It's a work by Peter Maxwell Davis, an English composer, notable for this work, An Orkney Wedding with Sunrise, as being one of the few pieces in classical repertoire to feature a bagpipe solo. The work vividly depicts the riotous celebrations after a wedding in Orkney, and I'm going to read directly from the composer's notes because I think they set the scene marvellously. This is a picture postcard recording of an actual wedding I attended on Hoy in Orkney. At the outset, we hear guests arriving out of extremely bad weather at the hall. This is followed by the processional, where the guests are solemnly received by the bride and bridegroom and presented with their first glass of whiskey. The band tunes up and we get on with the dancing proper. This becomes even wilder as all concerned feel the results of the whiskey until the lead fiddle can hardly hold the band together anymore. We leave the hall into the cold night with echoes of the processional music in our ears, and as we walk home across the island, the sun rises over Caithness to a glorious dawn. The sun is represented by the Highland bagpipes in full traditional splendour. Well, George McElwain is the bagpipe soloist with the Royal Philharmonic Orchestra. The conductor is the composer, Peter Maxwell Davis, and this is An Orkney Wedding with Sunrise.

0: I just love that ending with the bagpipe soaring in with an Orkney wedding with sunrise, music of Peter Maxwell Davis and the Royal Philharmonic Orchestra there, conducted by the composer Peter Maxwell Davis. We'll have more music with not just with a Scottish-inspired composer, but actually a Scottish composer in just a minute.
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0: So we've heard this afternoon music inspired by Scotland from a variety of composers. We're now going to hear from two composers who are both Scottish in their own right, Sir Alexander Mackenzie and Hamish McCun. The first work we'll hear is Burns' Second Scottish Rhapsody, and Burns is a reference to the great Scottish poet in whose honour this work was written, the BBC Scottish Symphony Orchestra under Martin Brabbins. The Second Symphony, Burns, by Sir Alexander Mackenzie.

The BBC's Scottish Symphony under Martin Brabbins with the Second Scottish Rhapsody by Sir Alexander Mackenzie. And to finish our concert hall programme with a Scottish theme today, we'll hear from another fine Scottish composer, Hamish McCann. And this is The Land of the Mountain and the Flood with the Royal Liverpool Philharmonic Orchestra under Grant Llewellyn.

0: We brought Concert Hall today with quite a vigorous ending on our Scottish-themed journey. Music of the Scottish composer Hamish McCann with his Land of the Mountain and the Flood, the Royal Philharmonic Orchestra under Grant Llewellyn. Well, thank you for your company today on Concert Hall. It's been a pleasure choosing and presenting part of the music, and thanks also to Lockie McLaren for his very able presentation and panelling. We'll be back next week, but in the meantime, stay tuned to Intermezzo with Hugh Bassett. I'm Ted Davis. Thanks again for listening.
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Good afternoon and welcome to Intermezzo on 3MBS. It's 4 o'clock, Thursday the 16th of July. I'm Hugh Bassett. I'm standing in or sitting in for John Van Bavel today. John has selected the music for this afternoon, so we've 3 hours of fine music to take us through to 7 o'clock. But before the music, let's have a look at the weather. In Abbotsford, it's 16 degrees. The Bureau forecast for the next 2 days for the Melbourne region. Today, cloudy in this locale, a maximum of 15, which is, we're just slightly over that at the moment. Tomorrow, mostly sunny, 6 to 16 degrees, no rain. Saturday, partly cloudy, 4 to 16 degrees. Sunday, mostly sunny, 5 to 17 degrees. And looking at some minimums overnight, Tullamarine, a minimum of 5 degrees. Chilliard at the airport, 7, a minimum of 6 degrees, Point Lonsdale, 7, Eltham, 4 degrees, and Abbotsford, 6 degrees. To start the music, John has selected something Icelandic, a bit reflecting the midwinter of Melbourne, maybe a fine and festival overture of Páll Ísólfsson with the Iceland Symphony Orchestra.

the Festival Overture, music of the Icelandic composer, performer and conductor Pat Yrsolfsson. Born in Iceland in 1893, he studied in Leipzig and was a key progenitor of Western music in Iceland. We heard the Iceland Symphony Orchestra, conducted by Petri Sicari. Now the lovely Romanian folk dances of Bela Bartok, which come in various forms. I've played these on the version for clarinet many times, something of a go-to. Today we have at the piano Andor Folders.

0: Romanian dancers of Romanian folk dancers, music of Elder Bartok, with Andor Fodder's piano. Now, after some announcements, the opening of the Nelson Mass of Franz Joseph Haydn, named by Haydn as Mass in Angustias, a Mass for Troubled Times, but Haydn did not know at the time of composition in 1798 that the French Navy, and thus Napoleon, had been defeated in Egypt at the Battle of the Nile by Rear Admiral Horatio Nelson, thus the moniker the Nelson Mass.
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3: As a young Melbourne guitarist, John Griffiths fell in love with all things Spanish, including music. This led to his discovery of the vihuela, the Spanish lute, in which he is a world-renowned expert. John has been a performer and academic for over three decades. He chats about his career as a performer and musicologist with me, Kira Stevens, on Reflections, this Sunday at 4 p.m., repeated the following Friday at 3 p.m. on 3MBS Melbourne.

the opening, the Kyrie from the Mass in D, the Nelson Mass of Franz Joseph of Haydn, was Sylvia Stahlmann, soprano, the King's College Choir, Cambridge, London Symphony Orchestra, all under Sir David Wilcox. Now, John has selected the second movement, the Allegretto from the Symphony No. 7 of Beethoven. Karl Maria von Weber, the German composer, said on hearing Beethoven's 7th for the first time, something like, "Poor old Ludwig has finally lost it, but it sounds pretty good to me."

The second movement, Allegretto, of the Symphony No. 7 in A Major, Opus 92 of Beethoven. A fine recording with Carlos Kleiber directing the Vienna Philharmonic Orchestra. Now a little opera.

0: Il mio tesoro, my treasure, from Don Giovanni, the opera of Mozart, with Gustav Winberg tenor and Herbert von Karajan conducting the Berlin Philharmonic Orchestra. On 3MBS, you're listening to Intermezzo. I'm Hugh Bassett. I'm sitting in for John van Barvel today. John selected the music. The time, 19 minutes to 5.
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The third and the final movement of Partita of Sir William Walton, a jig. This was composed for the Cleveland Orchestra in 1957, and we heard the Cleveland Orchestra conducted by George Sell. Now, John selected a charming string quartet from Louis Spohr. The opening of this reminds me a little of the Boccherini used in the Ealing Studio film, The Lady Killers.

0: The third movement, Tempo Diminuit, Un Poco Vivace, from the String Quartet No. 11 in E major, Opus 43 of Louis Spohr, also known as Quatuor Brilliant No. 2, with the new Budapest Quartet. After an announcement, some Wagner.
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A Polonaise from Richard Wagner, a Polonaise for four hands, with Mandozzi Graziano and Stephen Moller piano. You're listening to Intermezzo on 3MBS. I'm Hugh Bassett, and today I'm standing in for John Van Bavel. John selected the music. Some more great music coming up. Let's have a look at the weather. At the Abbotsford at the moment, it is partly cloudy and 15 degrees. The forecast for the next few days, tomorrow, a low of 6 degrees, maximum 16 degrees, no rain, mostly sunny. Partly cloudy on Saturday, 4 to 16 degrees, and mostly sunny on Sunday, 5 to 17 degrees. It's sort of pretty much the pattern at the moment. A few lows overnight, Tullamarine, 5 degrees, 6 degrees, Point Lonsdale, 7 degrees, Eltham, 4 degrees, and here, Abbotsford, 6 degrees. Coming up in the next hour of Intermezzo, we have music of Mussorgsky, Beethoven from the Eroica, music of Frescobaldi, Mozart, Puccini, and lots more. But to start, a bolero.

A bolero of Boris Moskovsky, arranged by Chris Hazel and the band The London Brass. Now, some more Beethoven from Eroica, the Third Symphony, almost known as the Napoleon Bonaparte Symphony.

The last movement, double theme and variations from the Symphony No. 3 in E-flat, Opus 55, the Eroica of Beethoven. Originally dedicated to Napoleon Bonaparte, but then after he crowned himself emperor, to the memory of a great man. With Sir John Elliot Gardiner directing appropriately l'Orchestre Revolutionnaire et Romantique.

0: Toccata Prima, music of the late Renaissance Italian composer Girolamo Frescobaldi, with Colin Tilney harpsichord. On intermezzo, it is 20 past five. Time for the sun is due to set. And some announcements.
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from Tosca e Lucevan La Stella, and the stars shone, with Placido Domingo tenor, Zubin Mehta directing the new Philharmonic Orchestra, music of Giacomo Puccini, the renowned Italian composer born in the lovely town of Lucca in 1858. Now, a valse.

fydd Wolfgang Lendl guitar, music of Francisco Torrega, the Spanish guitarist and composer of the late Romantic period. Now the finale of the wonderful concerto for piano number 25 in C major of Mozart.

The third movement, the Allegretto from Piano Concerto No. 25 in C, Kirchhoff 503 of Mozart. A fine performance with Howard Shelley piano, with the Tasmanian Symphony Orchestra, Howard Shelley directing. Howard Shelley is the British pianist and conductor. On 3MBS, this is Intermezzo. It is 23 minutes to 6. I'm Hugh Bassett, standing in today for John van Bavel.

0: There is an old belief. Music of Sir Charles Hubert Parry with the St. Paul's Cathedral Choir, London, under the direction of John Scott. There's a nice long reverberation time there, presumably recorded in the cathedral.
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from Moorish Fantasy, or Fantasía Morisca, of the Spanish composer Ruperto Chapi. The last movement with Juan C. Udetia, directing the City of Granada Orchestra. Now The Color Purple, music of the great US composer, band leader, trumpeter, producer, arranger, the list goes on. We're talking about Quincy Jones.

the Color Purple music of Quincy Jones. Color Purple was arranged by John Williams, with John Williams conducting the Pittsburgh Symphony Orchestra, Itzhak Perlman, violin.

Genevieve Lacey, recorder, with the Largo A Cantabile from the Flute Concerto RV 442 of Antonio Vivaldi. Now, the notes say Paul Dyer directing the Australian Brandenburg Orchestra, but it sounds like a harp to me. There aren't any details provided.

One of the lovely intermezzi, opus 117 of Johannes Brahms, with Yendo Yendo piano. You're listening to Intermezzo on 3MBS. I'm Hugh Bassett, and I'm sitting in for John Van Bavel today. John has selected the music. Just a quick catch up on the window weather. The temperatures dropped to 14 degrees in Abbotsford. Tomorrow, mostly sunny, minimum overnight 6 degrees, maximum 16 degrees, no rain. Saturday, partly cloudy, 4 to 16 degrees, no rain. Sunday, mostly sunny, 5 to 17. Monday, mostly sunny, 7 to 16 degrees. Coming up in the last hour of Daybreak, we have some music of Cantilupe, Bartok, Rossini, Debussy, Scotland, and much more.

two songs from the fifth series of the Songs of the Auvergne, music of Jean-Joseph Cantaloube. I thought we had Florence here for a moment, as in Florence Foster Jenkins, but no, it was Natania Davras, soprano, with an unnamed orchestra under Pierre Delaroche.

That was Susanna Mildonian with the harp sonata in D of Matteo Albéniz. Now, the drum roll symphony of Franz Josef Haydn. The title drum roll comes from the solo for timpani at the beginning and ending of the first movement of this symphony, which is what we're going to hear. I think it's an interesting hint of the Dies Irae from the Berlioz Symphony Fantastique in the opening and closing of this movement. Listen out.

The first movement, Adagio and Allegro con Spirito, from the Drumroll Symphony, number 103 in E-flat, of Franz Joseph Haydn. It is the 11th of the 12 London symphonies, which were such a hit in London. The London classical players were under Sir Roger Norrington. Now, the concerto for orchestra, viola and orchestra of Béla Bartók was incomplete when Bartók died in 1945. The viola solo was essentially complete, and there are extensive sketches for the orchestral parts. Bartók's close friend Tibor Szeli completed the work first performed in 1949.

0: Béla Bartók, the Concerto for Viola and Orchestra, the last movement, with Wolfram Christ Viola and Seiji Ozawa directing the Berlin Philharmonic Orchestra.
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numero 15 from the opera Barbara of Seville of Gioachino Rossini, with Thomas Allen baritone and Francesco Arezzo tenor, with the Academy of St. Martin in the Fields, Seneva Mariner, conducting now from Claude Debussy.

0: from Claude Debussy, La Plus Collante, the slowest, with Alexis Weisenberg, piano.
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2: Next on Friday Night Serenade, we take as our starting point The Four Seasons by Antonio Vivaldi. And, season by season, weave through this iconic work other wonderful interpretations of The Four Seasons by composers Joseph Haydn, Peter Tchaikovsky, Alexander Glazunov, and not forgetting The Four Seasons of Buenos Aires by Astor Piazzolla, composers who wrote for all four seasons. Next on Friday Night Serenade, 8 o'clock, 3MBS, Melbourne.

the Wellingtonian, with the Black Duck Band under Nicholas J. Childs, music of Harold Scottney. The Wellingtonians, in this case, are from New Zealand. Now, some Antonín Dvořák, the gorgeous third movement from his Eighth Symphony.

From the Symphony No. 8 in G, Opus 88 of Antonin Dvorak, the Third Movement, Allegretto Grazioso, with the Oslo Philharmonic Orchestra under Maurice Janssens. On Intermezzo on 3MPS, it is 7:11. And to finish Intermezzo today,

We've been listening to the Sonata in D for flute and basso continuo of Pietro Antonio Locatelli with the Schönbrunn Ensemble. This brings us to the end of Intermezzo this Thursday evening. Thank you for joining me. Hope you enjoyed the music selected by John and Bavo. I've been Hugh Bassett standing in for John today. Stay tuned now for the early music experience with Mark Shepherd, followed by the Romantics at 8 with Juliana Clark and a 10 theatre track with Henry Sackfeld. All great listening. So from me, Hugh Bassett, good evening and bonsoir.

Mark Shepherd with you for the Early Music Experience. This week, music from 16th century Germany. The main work on the programme is a mass setting by Ludwig Daeser, Kapellmeister at Munich and then at Stuttgart. We'll start, though, with music by Daeser's successor at Munich, Orland de Lassus, a six-part setting of the Vespers psalm Lauda Jerusalem, and then a six-part hymn, Jesu Nostra Redemptio.

0: Jesus, Our Redemption, Jesu Nostra Redemptio, a six-part hymn by Lassus, performed there by Dee Singfonica. And before that, a setting by Lassus of Psalm 147, Lauda Jerusalem, with its plain chant antiphon Tota Pulchra Est. Manfred Korda's conducted Weser Renaissance of Bremen.
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Music by Leonhard Lechner, his motet Memor Esto Verbi Tui, Remember Lord, Thy Word to Thy Servant. Ensemble Officium was conducted there by Wilfried Rombach. Lechner was a pupil of Lassus in Munich as a young man, and later from the 1580s he was Kapellmeister in Stuttgart to the Lutheran Duke of Württemberg. Lechner's career thus followed the same trajectory as that of Ludwig Deiser almost a generation earlier. Deiser was based for many years in Munich, where he was Kapellmeister from 1552. In 1563, though, he was relieved of his post, ostensibly on the grounds of ill health, but possibly due to his Protestant sympathies. He eventually moved to Stuttgart in 1572, where he became Kapellmeister to the Duke of Württemberg. But we return to music from Munich, Deiser's Missa Paternoster. This was written during his Munich years, and it's based closely on the plain chant melody for the Lord's Prayer. It also incorporates three other chant melodies, the antiphon Ave Maria and the Credo and the Agnus Dei from two plain chant masses from the Roman Gradual. In this performance from Cinquecento, the plain chant Paternoster and Ave Maria precede the Kyrie and the Credo of the Mass. The Mass itself is scored for five voices, expanding to six in the Agnus Dei. Ludwig Deiser's Missa Paternoster.

a mass for 16th century Munich based on the Lord's Prayer, the Missa Paternoster by Ludwig Deiser, sung by Ensemble Cinquecento. And that rounds out this week's Early Music Experience. I'm Mark Shepherd. Thanks for your company. Stay with us here on 3MBS Melbourne.

Good evening and welcome to The Romantics. It's that time of week where we'll spend 2 hours having a wonderful experience of listening to great composers from the Romantic era. My name's Juliana Clark, and much of my programming is done just with music that I know and love, but sometimes I will theme around something that's new to me, and it's really exciting that even after many years of loving this romantic music, that I'm still discovering new composers who were actually, you know, prolific and very well known in the actual romantic era. It's just that I personally haven't come across them. So today I've got a program that's centered around Dame Ethel Smith, who was totally new to me as a character in history, as well as a composer. And she was, you know, a very interesting person, and she went to Leipzig to study. She was born to some considerable wealth and privilege, and quite a prodigious child pianist. And she got her way to go and study in Leipzig Conservatory, and spent a year there. And I'll tell you a little more about the people that she met and hobnobbed with. But then she actually was very disappointed in the teaching. She didn't think it was a particularly great place to learn. So she went over and started to learn privately from Heinrich von Herzogenberg. And that's where she was good friends and worked with the Brahms and Clara Schumann. So, and Thomas Beecham was a big proponent of her work. So we've got a program of Ethel Smith's music herself, then something from Clara Schumann, something from her teacher Heinrich von Herzogenberg, some Delius and some Brahms, all tied into Dame Ethel Smith. So we'll start our program today with the overture from The Wreckers.

The Overture to the Wreckers, an opera by Dame Ethel Smith, which was the plot of which was centred around ships that had been plundered by Cornish villagers. And that was the BBC Symphony Orchestra, conducted by Sokari Oramo. We'll move to, I mentioned that she had this connection with Clara Schumann. It's from when she was studying at Heinrich von Herzogenberg's, in his privately with him in Leipzig. And she was quite young at that stage, maybe 19 or 20. And by then, Clara Schumann had already had and was in the middle of having a wonderful career where she was, you know, concerts and touring. So she was a trailblazer as such. And she'd already been working as a female musician doing wonderful things, and was a connection that Ethel had, someone that she had seen, was very successful in music and was also another woman. So this will be Schumann's Impromptu in G.

0: What a glorious piece of music. That was Clara Schumann's Impromptu in G, Opus 9, also titled Souvenir de Vienne. Susan Grutzmann was the pianist.
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0: We'll move forward about four decades from the piece we just heard from Clara Schumann to hear a cello sonata composed by Ethel Smith's teacher in Leipzig. This is Heinrich von Herzogenberg's Cello Sonata No. 3.

0: Heinrich von Herzogenberg's Cello Sonata No. 3 in E-flat, Opus 94. We were listening to two German musicians there from a 2006 recording. It was Johannes Moser, cello, and Paul Ravinius, piano.
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0: So 4 years after the premiere of the cello sonata that we just heard from Ethel Smith's teacher, Heinrich von Herzogenberg, Dame Ethel was, well, she wasn't a dame at this point, but Ethel was ready to have her debut in the professional music world at London's Crystal Palace. So we're looking at 1890 as a premiere for this piece of music, and it's called The Serenade in D, and it had made quite a splash and got a lot of positive reception, and it started this debate that went on all through her life about whether she wrote the way that she did write, people would sometimes talk about it's too masculine, and if she wrote lighter, then she'd be criticised for being a lady composer and being too delicate and stereotypical. So you can just hear the boldness in it as we listen to it. This is her Serenade in D.

Ethel Smith's Serenade in D. That was the BBC Philharmonic Orchestra conducted by Odaline de la Martinet. We'll have another late romantic composer now. This is Frederick Delius, and it's Over the Hills and Far Away.

Over the Hills and Far Away from Frederick Delius. That was the English Northern Philharmonia conducted by David Lloyd-Jones. Next, we'll have some Brahms. Brahms was a colleague and friend of Ethel Smith's that she met whilst she was in Leipzig on her musical learning journey. And we're going to hear Brahms's variation on a theme by Paganini in A minor.

The wonderful pianist we could hear there was Yoon Soo Ri, and she was playing Brahms's Variations on a Theme by Paganini in A minor, opus 35. The last word for our program today will be heard by Mahler, and that's because Ethel Smith, who was, as I've said throughout this program, was very musically interesting, but she also should mention that she was very influential, and she made a lot of difference in the suffragette movement as well. So there's an awful lot more to her for a more talky program that isn't so much playing music. But we'll play some Mahler as the final piece of music today, because she considered him to be a peerless maestro, and she famously declared him to be far and away the finest conductor that she had ever known. And in choosing a piece of music of Mahler's to play, I've selected a song with Elisabeth Schwarzkopf to sing it. And it just happens that my daughter is at home today having a birthday party. She's turning 15. So I hope that my husband and the family are enjoying themselves there whilst I'm enjoying myself here. And I do hope she has a wonderful birthday. And I was going to get Elisabeth Schwarzkopf to sing a song from Mahler that translates to "How to Make Naughty Children Behave." But in the end, I decided, actually, there was a better musical example. So I would have liked the lyrics in that, because it's sort of funny. But instead, we will be hearing Das Antonius von Padua Fisch Predigt, which is Anthony of Padua's Sermon to the Fishes, to be our final word for the evening in terms of music. So this is Elisabeth Schwarzkopf singing Mahler, one of the pieces from his Das Knabenfunderhorn.

The wonderful voice of Elisabeth Schwarzkopf, and Jeffrey Parsons was the pianist. That was Das Antonius von Padua Fischpredigt from Das Knabenwunderhorn, which is often known as the youth's magic horn. And I played that with my best wishes to my daughter having her 15-year-old birthday party this evening. Other than that, we've been listening to wonderful music that's been centred around Dame Ethel Smith. So I do hope you've enjoyed the music of both her and some colleagues, contemporaries and influences, and that you've enjoyed the Romantics show this evening. Next week, it will be Ashley back in the chair, and I hope you all have a wonderful week of music between now and then. Thanks for listening. I'm Juliana Clark, and you're listening to the wonderful 3MBS 103.5 FM that we all love so much.

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My name is Henry Sackwald, and this is Theatre Track.

0: And now, Monsieur Dames, the moment you have all been waiting for, the moment when France unveils yet another of her wonders. She sings like a bird, she looks like a dream, and she don't just can, she will. Monsieur Dames, I give you that international bonbon, Dominique de Monaco!
1: Bonsoir, belles dames et bons messieurs. Comment ça va? 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What? You don't speak French?

0: answer, you whisper, ooh la la, and I go. Then I say, mm, and you say, ah, and then you're speaking French.
1: Bonjour, Harry Witherspoon.
2: You know me?
0: I am

0: what could possibly?
1: Won't you?
0: I can't dance.
1: Yes, you. When I say ooh, ooh, ooh, you answer.
0: Ha, ha, ha.
1: I whisper ooh, la, la, which causes.
0: Bomb.
1: And we say mm-hmm, and then it's ha, ha, ha. And look, we're speaking. Stop. Moment, s'il vous plaît. There is someone here tonight who is not joining in. Someone who is alone. What is it, chérie? Why so sad? Has your lover deserted you? Have too many lovers trampled on your heart? May I have a blue spotlight, please? Thank you.

Sad. And he said, and I said, which led to, and then we, and then we all.

Ooh la la. And good evening and welcome once again to another edition of Theatre Track here on the home of fine music, online, on digital and on 103.5 FM. My name is Henry Sackwalton and I'm with you every Thursday night from 10 p.m. to midnight, bringing you the best of Broadway, Australian and West End musical theatre. And, well, it was Bastille Day the other day, so I thought tonight we would have a French program in order to celebrate the occasion. And we opened with Speaking French from the musical farce called Lucky Stiff, which is based on the 1983 novel The Man Who Broke the Bank of Monte Carlo, and was written by the Tony Award-winning team of Lynn Ahrens and Stephen Flaherty, who just won Tony Award for Ragtime, the revival of Ragtime, on playing on Broadway again. And they write wonderful scores. They certainly do. Well, tonight's program, we stay in a very French environment, and we're going to continue now with Can Can, which is a musical with music and lyrics by Cole Porter and a book by Abe Burrows. And the story concerns the showgirls of the Montmartre dance halls during the 1890s, a very colorful musical. Gwen Verdon was one of the stars in the original production as well. Chita Rivera made her Broadway debut in Can Can. Now, Can Can is a show about Paris in the 1890s, a time remembered for artists, music, dance, and most of all, love. The show concerns the lives, loves, and pure zest for life of some of the more bohemian citizens of Paris. Here is C'est Magnifique.

Lilo in the original Broadway cast recording of Can Can and C'est Magnifique. Our next musical tonight is Amelie, and Amelie is a musical based on the 2001 romantic comedy film of the same name. It has music by Daniel Messet and lyrics by Messet and Nathan Tyson, with a book by Craig Lucas. The show, which opened on Broadway, was considerably different by the time it opened in the United Kingdom. And it's, I would say, a much improved production. And the British cast recording from that 2019 production I found a lot more enjoyable than the Broadway cast recording. However, we will hear one very special treat from the Broadway cast recording during tonight's program, and I'll let you know about that when it arrives. In any case, Amelie is a delightful story, if you've ever seen the film with Audrey Tautou. And in tonight's production, we have the story of Amelie, which is narrated by all of the people in her life. They tell us how every moment of her of our lives and everyone we meet are connected in different ways we may not know or understand. Our Amelie tonight is played by Audrey Brisson. And she sounds the part much more so than Philippa Sue in the original Broadway production, I'm sorry to say, even though I really enjoy Philippa Sue. So here is the opening to Amelie, The Flight of the Blue Fly.

0: till the moment that you land.
1: The opening to this delightful musical, Amelie, The Flight of the Blue Fly. Now, another musical with a French title, Amour. It's a musical fantasy with an English book and lyrics by Jeremy Sams. Music is by Michel Legrand, and the original French lyrics were by Didier Van Cuvelier, who also wrote the original French libretto. Now, the musical is based from the 1943 short story Le Passe-Marais by Marcel Aimé. And it's set in Paris shortly after World War II. It centers on a shy, assuming clerk who develops the ability to walk through walls and who challenges himself to stick to his moral center and change others' lives and his own as a result. The musical, as I say, has music by Michel Legrand, and it was his first stage musical at the age of 65. He brought the musical under its original title, Le Passe-Marais, to Paris, where it won the Prix Molière for Best Musical. The Broadway production, which was directed by James Lapine and presented without intermission, opened on October 20th, 2002. But unfortunately, it only lasted 17 performances. But it had a stunning cast, including Malcolm Getz and Melissa Errico. And it's a shame that the show hasn't had a longer run. I think there was a lot of criticism about the English translation for the show, which made the lyrics a bit cumbersome. We're going to hear several selections from Amour, but right now we're just going to hear the overture.

The delightful overture to Amour, and beautiful voices to be heard in this particular recording, well, even though the show didn't last very long. Now we're going to go back to speaking French. We go back to Cancan to start with, and the song, once again, we have Lilo, who is playing the role of Pastiche, and, well... to what happens is I'm getting myself mixed up here for a moment. Let's just enjoy the song. Allez-vous-en. Go away.

Allez-vous-en from Can-Can. And what I was trying to say is that the prosecutor, who has fallen in love with the defendant, wants her to avoid prosecution. But his love for her is growing, and when he kisses her, the Bohemians take a picture to implicate the upstanding judge in their nightlife. He tries to explain to Pistache, who sends him away. When he leaves and she's alone, she bursts into tears. So a little love song there from the central part of Can-Can. We stay with the French now because we're going to Les Misérables. And did you know that Misérables originally was released as a concept album, and the first musical stage adaptation of Les Misérables was presented at a Paris sports arena in 1980. However, the first production closed 3 months later when the booking contract expired in 1982. About 6 months after he had opened Cats in London, producer Cameron McIntosh received a copy of the French concept album by director Peter Farrago. Farrago had been impressed by the work and asked McIntosh to produce an English version of the show. Initially reluctant, McIntosh eventually agreed. McIntosh assembled a production team to adapt the French musical for a British audience. After 2 years in development, the English language version opened in London on October 8, 1985 at the Barbican Arts Centre. Critical reviews were negative, and literary scholars condemned the show for converting classical French literature to a musical. Public opinion differed from the press, and the box office receiving record ticket orders. Well, the limited 3 month Barbican engagement eventually sold out and reviews improved, and the rest is history. Here is the opening to the French concept album. We have Le Journée est finie.

And that is where we're going to leave Les Miserables for the moment, but we will be back. We're going back, in fact, now to Amour. And in Amour, we're in Paris after World War II. A shy, unassuming, invisible civil servant, Du Soleil, lives alone and works in a dreary office under a tyrannical boss. His lazy co-workers are unhappy because Du Soleil is a hard worker who finishes his work early. To pass the time, he writes letters to his mother and daydreams about the beautiful Isabelle. Isabelle is kept locked away by her controlling husband, the prosecutor general with an unsavory past. When Du Soleil miraculously gains the ability to walk through walls, he begins to steal from the rich and give to the poor. He also gains the self-confidence to woo Isabelle, who is intrigued by the news stories about Passepartout, a mysterious criminal who can walk through walls. Malcolm Getz is Du Soleil, and Melissa Errico is Isabelle. And here are Going Home Alone, Other People's Stories, and The Street Vendor's Waltz from Amour.

perfect wife, not mine, the iridescent Isabel.

0: every day from 10 o'clock to luncheon. I swing my truncheon. I sort of swagger past the citizens and offer them continuing protection.
1: Which on reflection, they are all delighted to accept from us.
0: Then we can save them the time by collecting all their rent.
2: 25% goes to me and my, well, I wouldn't like to call them henchmen. They're honest Frenchmen who know their duty and the fact that I'm the prosecutor.

Three selections from Amour, Going Home Alone, Other People's Stories, and The Street Vendor's Waltz. Well, we stay in Paris. Why? Because we love Paris.

0: Lilo and I Love Paris. She introduced the song on Broadway in the original production of Can Can. And we're staying in Paris and we're going back to Amelie. And when Amelie turns 17, she leaves home. 5 years after that, Amelie is a waitress at the Two Windmills Cafe in Montmartre. And the staff and customers are all caught in a routine of dissatisfaction. The sound of going round in circles from Amelie.
1: Five years later, Amelie is a waitress in a café-restaurant in Montmartre.
2: This is the sound of going round in circles.
3: August 31st, 1997. In 48 hours, Amelie Poulain's fate will take an unexpected turn.
2: This is the sound of going round in circles.
1: But at the moment, she has no idea.
2: This is the sound of going around.
4: Amelie, will you change the menu du jour, s'il vous plaît?

A delightful song there, Audrey Brisson as Emily, and the sound of going round in circles. Here now, two songs from Les Misérables, and it's from the 10th anniversary, a long time ago, on the 8th of October, 1995. It was a fabulous recording of Les Misérables done in concert at the Royal Albert Hall. Our cast in this selection is Ruthie Henschel as Fantine. And then after that, we hear from our own Philip Quast as Javert, I Dreamed a Dream, and Stars.

Philip Quast as Javert, getting a rousing round of applause there for his interpretation of Stars from the concert version of Les Miserables way back there in 1995. Long time ago. Now, one more song for you from Amelie. And this time, she's on the second floor landing to her apartment, and she meets a neighbor, Julien Dufayel, who suffers from a rare bone disease, causing him to avoid contact for fear of breaking a bone. He invites her into his apartment, where he spends all of his time painting copies of Renoir's Luncheon of the Boating Party. He is never able to capture the expression on the face of one of the figures, a lonely woman, the girl with the glass, whose situation Amelie projects herself onto. Here, from the original Broadway cast recording of Amelie, in the role of Julien Dufayel, is our own Tony Sheldon, with Philippe Issou and the girl with the glass from Amelie.

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0: Amélie Poulain. 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
1: Are you an artist?
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0: Ghetto Dough.
1: Tony Sheldon and Philippa Sue and the Girl with the Glass from the Broadway cast recording of Amelie.
2: Hi, I'm Sierra Boggess. 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And I can tell you that there is no radio show like Henry Sackwald's Theatre Track. Thank God for 3MBS. 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
1: Yes, 42 years and still running. Now, we are going back to Amour. And first, we're going to hear from Monsieur Passepartout, who is just an ordinary guy. And then we're going to hear from Isabelle, who longs for friendship and companionship as she's locked away by her husband and is always staying at home. So we hear Ordinary Guy and Somebody from Amour.

Two more songs there from Amour, Ordinary Guy and Somebody. Now, there is a fabulous show that's going to be having a limited run from the 17th of July, which is tomorrow, to Sunday, the 2nd of August. And I already know that you better hurry if you want to go to weekend performances, because they're selling out very quickly for this limited run of this, I consider, wonderful musical, very intelligent and very well-crafted, Grey Gardens. It's going to be starring Helen Dalymore and Deirdre Rubenstein in the lead roles of Big Edie and Little Edie Bouvier-Beale. And now, Grey Gardens is a musical with a book by Doug Wright and music by Scott Frankel and lyrics by Michael Corey. And it was produced in 2006 and based on the 1975 documentary of the same title, which, by the way, you can find at the moment on YouTube. All you have to do is search for Grey Gardens documentary. And it's about the lives of Edith Ewing Bouvier-Beale and her daughter, Edith Bouvier-Beale. So there's Big Edie and Little Edie. And the film was made by the wonderful documentary filmmakers Albert and David Maisels. And the Beales were Jacqueline Kennedy's aunt and cousin, respectively. Set at Grey Gardens, the Bouvier Mansion in East Hampton, New York, the musical tracks the progression of the two women's lives from their original status as rich and socially polished aristocrats to their eventual largely isolated existence in a home overrun by cats and cited for repeated health code violations. However, its more central purpose is to untangle the complicated dynamics of their dysfunctional mother-daughter relationship. As I mentioned, it's worthwhile to have a look at the documentary and then go see this musical. You'll appreciate the musical even more and how cleverly they have put together the story as a musical. Brilliantly done. And when it's done with great actors such as Helen Dalymore and Deirdre Rubenstein, it can't help but be an entertaining evening of musical theater. Now, we're going to go to the opening, where we have a prologue, which will give you some background to what's coming up in the first act. And in the first act, the house pardon me a second. The house appears in its home glory, as does a young Edith, rehearsing at the piano in the tastefully appointed parlor with her live-in accompanist, George Gould Strong. They have planned a recital to be performed at a lawn party that evening in honor of daughter Little Edie's engagement to Joseph Patrick Kennedy, Jr.

0: In a statement released today, Jacqueline Kennedy Onassis confirmed that her 80-year-old aunt, Mrs. Edith Bouvier Beale, and her adult daughter, Edie, are living in squalid conditions in an East Hampton estate known as Gray Gardens. The house that once played host to Howard Hughes and the Rockefellers is now a refuge for 52 stray cats, a few rabid raccoons, and its two reclusive inhabitants, all living in an environment the health department calls unfit for human habitation. Mrs. Onassis described the situation as a private family matter. And so, we're left to ponder, how could American royalty fall so far, so fast?
1: I found it, Mother Darling. I found your old record.

0: on a string.
1: Isn't it wonderful? God, aren't you just mad about your song?
0: I recorded it in 1941. I was very serious about my singing. Loved it. Unicorn, she's the girl who has everything.
1: You sang the song for me. I was the girl who had everything.
0: Well, that's ancient history.
1: Yeah, everything minus the ring.
0: I don't think people should get married. I don't believe in it at all.
1: Well, if you can't get a man to propose to you, you might as well be dead.
0: I'll take a dog over a man any day.
1: You lived. I never lived.
0: Oh, you had your dancing. You were very good at that. And you had music all the time.

0: 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Surely he's coming home for the party.
1: I should say so. He's announcing his daughter's engagement. Wall Street will have to do without him for a day.

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1: Sing for us, Auntie Edith.
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1: Please, just one song.
2: All right, good. 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
0: No, the mysterious Orient.
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2: 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Where would you like him to set up?
0: Put

0: cause Mr. Beale is arriving on the 5:15. What time is it?
1: 11:30.
0: Good Lord, 1 o'clock. Set the chairs and the tables. 2 o'clock, raise the big white tent. 3 o'clock, Reginaldo does our hair.
1: Now that sounds promising.
0: 4 o'clock, hang the Japanese lanterns. 5

0: residence? 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Lady from the Hamptons Beat.
1: Why, hello, Margaret. Yes, darling, 5:30. Well, everyone's simply to 2 Park Avenue, La Creme de Hyannis. Well, the press table's going to be awfully crowded, but if you don't mind sharing a folding chair with Harper's Bazaar... Sing? Me? Heavens no, it's Edie's day, not mine. Although people can be so insistent, and I hate to disappoint. Twist my arm, blackmail me, threaten my very life, and who knows, you might get a verse of something. Yes, darling, 5:30. Where were we?

0: Christine Ebersole, who's playing the role of Big Edie and Little Edie. She plays Big Edie in the first act and Little Edie in the second, and Mary Louise Wilson, who plays Big Edie in the second act. Now, Grey Gardens playing in Melbourne will be at 45 Downstairs, starting on the 17th tomorrow, running through till the 2nd of August. And again, I encourage you to book as quickly as you can. I know that weekend performances are booking up very quickly, so you look at a midweek performance is your best bet. But don't miss out on the opportunity to see a production of Grey Gardens. More from Grey Gardens in a little while. But we're going back to Paris again. And now we're in 50 Million Frenchmen, and the impetuous Peter Forbes falls in love with Lulu Carroll on first sight. He bets his friend Michael Cummins $25,000 that he can win Lulu without flaunting his money. Taking a job as a guide, he pursues his new heartthrob and wins her away from the Grand Duke Ivan Ivanovich of Russia, whom Lulu's social climbing parents had chosen for her. Here's You Don't Know Paris, sung by Howard McGillin. And then we hear Howard McGillin in Gigi singing Paris is Paris Again, which will be followed then by Paris by Night from Victor Victoria. And we will complete our tour of Paris with Tour de France from Amelie.
1: You come to Paris, you come to play. You have a wonderful time, you go away. And from then on you talk of Paris knowingly. You may know Paris, you don't know Paris. Though you've been around a lot, and danced a lot, and laughed a lot,

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The cabarets and bistros, whether writer or artiste goes, are as much a part of Paris as La Tour Eiffel. The restaurants for the purists, the nightclubs for the tourists, we have those in abundance as well. Harry can be a dangerous affair. She

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1: 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What was that?

0: A trip around Paris. We had You Don't Know Paris from 50 Million Frenchmen. Paris is Paris Again from Gigi and Paris by Night from Victor Victoria. And we finished with Tour de France from Amelie. We're going back now to Grey Gardens and on the lawns, Edie's grandfather, Major Bouvier, hits golf balls as he vents his frustrations with his daughter Edith to his granddaughters Lee and Jacqueline Bouvier and Brooks, the gardener. The major wants to secure the aristocratic legacy of the Bouviers in the marriage of his granddaughters, and he preaches to Jackie and Lee, marry well.
1: Forgive me, ladies, but we live in perilous times. If you want to anchor yourself in an uncertain world, you've only one recourse. With your eye on the ball and your feet

0: France, young patrician, Republican, with the blood and the brains to excel. Like the fine strapping lad your late grandmama had, meaning I, little girls, marry well. Ridiculous woman, my daughter Edith, flying in the face of every good, solid value I ever tried to instill in her. God knows I tried to teach her, teach all of my brood. 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The last hope of the great Bouvier clan.
1: Oh, honestly.
2: But Major Bouvier, huh? 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
0: Oh, all right, I'm coming. 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
1: Merry world!
0: 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They say greatness always skips a generation. 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
1: Jackie B in Paris, simply bathed in chinchilla.
2: As for me, Joe will more than suffice.
0: Good girl, with a grandfather's blessing, I wish you

Marywell from Grey Gardens, coming to 45 Downstairs, starting tomorrow until the 2nd of August. Now, we're going to go back to Amour, and Isabel, well, she now fantasizes at a certain hour of the day about being rescued by Monsieur Passepartout. Here's Melissa Errico and Special Time of Day from Amour.

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Welcome to Grey Gardens. I'd like to commence our little tribute to young love with one of our all-time favorites. Gould, will you

Edie's going to be tickled pink to see you all here. I'm afraid she's slipped away for the moment. The guest of honor, she's missing in action. Nerves, I'm sure. But she won't be gone for long. I just know it. Why, just look at the garden. The sound of the ocean. And all of you here. All of you come to celebrate, Edie. My little Edie. Why, I've no doubt any minute she'll come breezing down the stairs. Or surprise us, maybe. Through the patio doors. Because I ask you, who could ever bear to leave?

Christine Ebersol singing the finale to Act One of Grey Gardens. And come along and see the show to find out where it all fits in. It's fabulous, absolutely fabulous. 45 downstairs, starting tomorrow night till the beginning of August. Don't miss Grey Gardens. And before that, we had a taste in French and in English of Les Miserables. Which one did you prefer? Send us a text. Let us know. You can text on 0485-011035. Well, that's all from me for now. So till we meet again, this is Henry Sackwalt saying, see you at the theater.

0: Theater Track is proudly supported by Alan and the late Shirley Richmond through the 3MBS Patrons Program. 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Lots of good music coming up ahead here on 3MBS Melbourne, so stay with us through the night. There's going to be a wonderful program coming up shortly. 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

Hello there, and welcome to Exploring Music. It's Bill McLachlan here. Voices from the East, our theme this week. We've been listening to music of three remarkable composers born in the Soviet Union in the 1930s, and very vital voices they are. In the beginning of the week, we heard from the Estonian composer Arvo Pärt. Yesterday and again today, we're listening to music of Sofia Gubaidulina, who was born along the Volga River in a town called Chistopol. And tomorrow, we'll conclude by listening to music of the Georgian composer Gia Kancheli. One of the interesting ironies, if you want to call it that, for me this week has been to realize that these three composers growing up in the godless empire, as we used to think of the Soviet Union as being, all three of them are, in fact, very deeply religious. We'll start off now with a question to which Sofia Gubaidulina provides an answer. The question is, how do you spell the name Bach, as in J.S. Bach? Well, in English letters, we say B-A-C-H. In the German pronunciation, it's pronounced Bay-A-C-H-A. And Bay is not B natural. That's B. Bay is B flat. So Bay-A-C-H-A. It's possible to sign Bach's name in musical notation. And in fact, J.S. Bach did that himself in The Art of the Fugue. Well, listen now to Sofia Gubaidulina's reflections on the theme B-A-C-H. This is Cator Molinari playing.

Well, that's a very nice recording from Cator Molinari, music of Sofia Gubaidelina, reflections on the theme B-A-C-H. So that's an homage to J.S. Bach. And we're going to hear a work composed now in 1987, which Gubaidelina actually uses the title homage, T.S. Eliot, she writes. The T.S. Eliot that she's engaging with are the poems called the Four Quartets, remarkable pieces, which start out with the line, "Time present and time past are both perhaps present in time future." Sofia Gubaidelina composed this piece, Homage a T.S. Eliot, for octet and soprano. Our soprano is going to be Christine Whittlesley. We're going to hear four of the sections of the Homage to T.S. Eliot. The first two without soprano at all. The second actually features very heroic horn playing. Then the soprano comes in and sings, "The chill ascends from feet to knees." And finally, "Time and the bell have buried the day." Here is Christine Whittlesley singing music of Sofia Gubaidelina to words of T.S. Eliot.

Time and the bell have buried the day. The black cloud carries the sun away. Words of T.S. Eliot, music of Sophia Goodbye Darlene, sung by Christine Whittlesley. We just heard four sections of Goodbye Darlene's homage a T.S. Eliot for octet and soprano. Christine Whittlesley, the soprano. The octet made up of two violins, viola, cello, bass, clarinet, horn, and bassoon. Gidon Kremer led that ensemble from the violin chair. Remarkable music from Sophia Goodbye Darlene, who shows here her spectacular gift for writing melody for the voice. You're tuned in to Exploring Music, Voices of the East, and today, music of Sophia Goodbye Darlene. 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I want to play a really big, wonderful piece for two solo violas and symphony orchestra by Goodbye Darlene. This piece came at the invitation of Kurt Mazur, who was at the time, this is 1999, music director of the New York Philharmonic. And he wanted something for his two brilliant young violists, Cynthia Phelps and Rebecca Young. Sophia Goodbye Darlene said, I was really charmed at the idea of writing for these two female soloists. And she came up with a chain of variations, seven variations in all, which starts with a kind of a whirlwind. And then Goodbye Darlene says, the orchestra poses questions that the soloists must answer. And they are very different personalities, which you hear immediately. The first viola ascends, the second descends. Seven variations in all. The piece is called Two Paths, music for two solo violas and symphony orchestra. The soloists again are Cynthia Phelps and Rebecca Young. And we're hearing Kurt Mazur conducting the New York Philharmonic. This was the premiere performance back in 1999. Music of Sophia Goodbye Darlene.

That's a remarkable orchestral palette the Goodbye Delina uses in that piece, from very, very high to very, very low, and frequently at the same time, as we heard just at the very end there. Two Paths, music for two solo violas and symphony orchestra, composed in 1999 for Kurt Mazur and his two wonderful soloists, Cynthia Phelps and Rebecca Young, the two principal violists of the New York Philharmonic, which gave that performance. And now, after that rather serious music, we have a really wonderfully silly piece which Goodbye Delina composed for the Lockenhaus Festival. On their last concert, they gave a concert of musical jokes, and she contributed what she called Walzerspaß, which is a sort of joke on the waltz. You'll hear right away, it sounds like we're in Johann Strauss territory, except the bass player gets lost and starts going lower in the wrong key, and then they finally get it back together, and it sounds like Tales from the Vienna Woods. But watch out. Here is Goodbye Delina's Walzerspaß.

As the audience at the Locken House Festival expressing their delight, I hope that piece ended the concert. It's hard to conceive of anything coming after that. Walzerspaß, it's a joke on the waltz by Sofia Gubaidelina. This recording gives the complete instrumentation. It's Gidon Kremer playing first violin all the way down to the bassoonist, it was Stefan Schweigert. But they don't list that heroic soprano who stepped in there and sang with such joy and such madness. Anyway, madam, you were wonderful and you made our day. I'm afraid that's all the time we have for the music of Sofia Gubaidelina, so we'll go out with a smile on our face. She's got a great sense of humor. Walzerspaß, our last piece for today. Got to check out tomorrow. Wonderful composer from Georgia. Georgia in the Caucasus, not the Georgia of Savannah and Atlanta. That's our Georgia. No, we're going to the other Georgia to meet Gia Cancelli. Give yourself a little time to listen to music. See you tomorrow.

0: Exploring Music is produced by Sidney Gillard at WFMT in Chicago and produced and engineered by Bill Sigmund at Digital Island Studios here in New York City. Our production assistants are Ella Pinsloop, Eric Opland, Adela Skoronsky, and Weston Williams. Rebecca Neistat is the WFMT production and syndication manager. 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I'm Bill McLaughlin. 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

Sir Charles Hubert Parry's Symphony No. 4 in E minor, performed by the London Philharmonic Orchestra and the conductor Matthias Bammert.

0: Samuel Coleridge Taylor's Clarinet Quintet in A, Harold Wright Clarinet with the Hawthorne String Quartet.
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Beethoven's Piano Concerto No. 3 in C minor, Stephen Kovacevic with the BBC Symphony Orchestra and the conductor Sir Colin Davis.

0: Hector Berlioz's Symphony Funèbre et Triomphale, performed by Wallace Collection, the Leeds Festival Chorus, and conducted by John Wallace.
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Mathilde Kralik von Mercewalden's Piano Trio in F, performed by Samuel Lutzke, Corbinan Altenberger, and Oliver Trindl.

Alfred Hill's The Carnival, which is his Symphony No. 5 in A minor, performed here by the Queensland Symphony Orchestra, and the conductor was Wilfred Lehmann.

0: It's not New Year's Eve, but Auld Lang Syne, Variations, composed by Franz Waxman, performed by Ulla Uliona, Marta Subrauda, Louis Lorty, and Gideon Kramer.
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Haydn's Cello Concerto No. 2 in D, performed Heinrich Schiff, the Academy of St. Martin's in the Fields, and the conductor was Sir Neville Mariner.

The two movements of the Woeful Shepherd Barn Dance, composed by Leo Viner, performed by Julius Drake and Emma Johnson.

Rachel Portman's Tipping Points, performed by Nicholas Leeper and the VDR Radio Orchestra Cologne, and conducted by Erina Yashima.

0: Hugo Elfvén's Drapa, performed by the Stockholm Philharmonic Orchestra and the conductor Niemi Järvi.
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Welcome to Friday Daybreak on 3MBS Melbourne 103.5 FM with me, Holly Reid. It's the 17th of July. I've got a great program of music to ease you into this chilly morning. It's a big program. I'll be with you until 9 o'clock, and I look forward to hearing from you either by phone on 9416 1035 or on our new text line 0485. Well, it's 0485011035. So the music you've been listening to in our overnight program was all prepared by Joel Crotty, and that last work that we faded out with was Overture to King Lear with the Singapore Symphony Orchestra, conducted by Chu Hui and composed by Mili Balakirev. So that was our beautiful overnight music, and now we get into the day. It's currently, I had the weather here. I'll tell you in a second. it's just disappeared. But it's going to be maximum of 16 today, becoming sunny in Melbourne, partly cloudy in Geelong with also 15 and 17 in the Yarra Glen with a becoming sunny forecast. Then after overnight lows of 6 in Melbourne, 5 in Geelong, and 2 in the Valley, we'll reach 16 in Melbourne, 15 in Geelong, and 17 tomorrow with a cloud clearing. It's going to be a mostly sunny day on Sunday with temperatures ranging between 5 and 17 in Melbourne, 4 and 16 in Geelong, and 2 again and 18 in the Yarra Valley. So that's it for the weather. It looks pretty good, actually. I think that keeping that washing hung out there overnight, that's a good idea. Now, let's get to the music. The sun is going to predicted to rise at 7:31, and we're going to expect our sunset about 5:21 this evening. That just gives you an average of what's happening with the atmosphere out there. Today's program begins with a traditional Latvian song performed by the string quartet Elegia. At 6:30, our dawn chorus is by Sir William Harris, Fair is the Heaven. The Daybreak Opera I have at 8:30, and today I've got an aria from Manon Lescaut. So wherever you're listening from, I hope you enjoy all or part of the next 3 hours of 3MBS, because it's all here with us. Online, digital, 103.5 FM, or now through the 3MBS app. So let's begin with the string quartet Elegia performing a traditional Latvian song.

That was a lovely traditional Latvian song arranged by Lee Bradshaw, and Eligia was playing. Baipika Skride was playing the violin. Asin Kamakioglu was playing the violin. Ivan Vukovic, the viola, and Rachel Atkinson, the cello. And now I do have that temperature range here, or at least what's happening now. It's currently 9.5 and is forecast to reach a top of 16 in Melbourne. If you've just joined us, our early morning listeners, we've got 3 hours of beautiful music ahead. The time is 6:07, and coming up in the next half hour, our composers include Bach, Haydn, and Saint-Colombe. So what's happening with Bach? Bach, I've got his... And this one actually is performed by two guitars, and it's movement number 2 of 3 of the Concerto for Two Violins in D minor by Johann Sebastian Bach, and this was arranged by Edward Gregorian.

You might have recognized that as Johann Sebastian Bach, and it was arranged by Edward Gregorian. That was the movement number 2 of 3 for the Concerto for 2 violins in D minor, and arranged for 2 guitars in A minor. That was Leonard Gregorian playing the guitar with his brother Slava Gregorian and the Adelaide Symphony Orchestra, all under the sensitive direction of Benjamin Northey. And now let's go to Haydn and a little bit of singing. Die Verlassene. This is the name of the piece by Franz Joseph Haydn. And the American soprano I've chosen this morning is Arlene Auger. And she's going to be singing with the Walter Oberts, the German pianist.

written by Franz Joseph Haydn, that was Die Verlassene. And the American soprano Arlene Auger was singing with Walter Oberts, the German pianist. And now we come to Saint-Colombe, the composer. This is called Concert 154, Tombeau Les Regrets.

That was a group of British players, six players there, called Spectre de la Rose. And they were playing Saint-Colombe's Concert 154 called Tombeau les Regrets, The Fall of the Regrets. Recorded in 1993 in Hertfordshire, and Saint-Colombe, well, nobody knows when he was born, but he died about 1700. And now we go to our Don Chorus. Now, the Don Chorus today, I've picked a little more local than Britain. This is led by our very own Michael Leighton Jones. This one is by Sir William Harris. Trinity College Choir at the University of Melbourne performs Fair is the Heaven.

so much to say about this song. That was written in 1925 by Sir William Harris. It was called Fair is the Heaven on a CD called Angel Songs, a 2010 recording of Trinity College Choir with here in Melbourne, University of Melbourne, with Michael Leighton Jones leading them. Now, the CD, this is called Angel Songs. He's got it divided into four: Guardian Angels, Nativity Angels, Concert Angels, and that song we heard was Sacred Angels, with words by Edmund Spenser way back in the 1500s. And I think you'd be interested. The very last two lines of that beautiful song were called How Then Can Mortal

more perfectness, but let's get more perfect. This next piece is Concerto Grosso in G by Manfredini.

0: written by Francesco Manfredini, that was Concerto Grosso in G. And it was performed here by a group of German Baroque performers using ancient instruments called Les Amis de Philippe, and they were led by Ludgar Remy. They were founded in 1994, and the name came from Carl Philipp Emanuel Bach.
1: From romance to reckoning, this is Kathy Selby inviting you to a fantastic program of piano trios with two wonderful Melbourne artists, Natalie Chi and Richard Narraway, in a program with Robert Schumann, Felix Mendelssohn and eight brilliant female Australian composers, Wednesday the 22nd of July at the Melbourne Recital Centre. 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

That was Jean Sibelius's Serenade in D, and the violinist was Ada Hendel, and she was playing with the Bournemouth Symphony Orchestra, and Paavo Berglund was their conductor. Well, that was a beautiful piece, I think, and we have two more coming up for a weather report at the top of the hour. This is by Francis Poulenc, and then we have Camille Saint-Saëns. The Poulenc is a sonata for two clarinets. I've got Sabine Meyer and Wolfgang Meyer.

The Sonata for Two Clarinets, and that was Sabine Meyer and Wolfgang Meyer playing the piece written by Francis Poulenc. Now, if you enjoyed that and you'd like to hear more of Poulenc's music, I note that Stephen Carpenter has him programmed into his morning recital today, which starts at 10. It's the fourth number, so it might be around maybe 11 o'clock this morning. Tune in to morning recital. That Poulenc piece then is going to be the French Suite after Claude Gervais, and André Previn will be playing the piano. And now one more. It is now 4 minutes to seven, and I've got the Camille Saint-Saëns Allegro Appassionato.

Julian Lloyd Webber playing the cello with the English Chamber Orchestra, all under the direction of Jean-Pascal Tortelier, and it was Camille Saint-Saëns' Allegro Appassionato. Well, look at here. We've got it 7 o'clock, or well, 1 minute to seven, but who is counting? Well, that was the first hour of Daybreak, and I've got a bit of a weather report here. Melbourne forecast becoming sunny today, a top of 16, and Geelong will be partly cloudy in 15, and Yarra Valley, let's see, that's becoming sunny at 17. Temperatures range tomorrow from 6 to 16 here in Melbourne with cloud clearing. 5 to 15 in Geelong with partly cloudy forecast and mostly sunny up in Yarra Glen. Temperatures ranging between 2 and 17. Then on Sunday, we have a mostly sunny day here in Melbourne. 5 to 17, Geelong partly cloudy, 4 to 16, and Yarra Glen mostly sunny, 2 to 18. So not much rain happening over the weekend, and that is a good thing for most people because it is a bit chilly outside and the rain and the chill are not very pleasant. So there we have it for the weather. But what about the music? The music is what you're here for. It is just, yes, 1 minute past seven. I hope you're enjoying Friday Daybreak. I certainly am. I'm Holly Reed. You're listening to 3MBS Melbourne 103.5 FM. And coming up before the Daybreak ballet segment, our lineup includes Dykes, Kelly Steinberg, Handel, Monteverdi, and Einaudi. And just to let you know the kinds of music that you're going to be listening to, I've got something from a musical straight up, then brass, cello, cello flute, choir, piano and cello, and a couple of other pieces. So I hope you stick with me till 8 o'clock. I'll be here till 9. And we're going to begin with Caroline O'Connor singing an excerpt from The Man of La Mancha.

the voice of Caroline O'Connor singing in the Australian production of Man of La Mancha. That was an excerpt. And she was in that performance with Anthony Warlow. Mitch Lee wrote the piece. Next, I have some brass.

That was Graham Jones's arrangement of the John Backus Dykes' Eternal Father, Strong to Save, and Sunset. The band of the Coldstream Guards was directed by Lieutenant Colonel Graham Jones. And I always think of that one when John F. Kennedy was shot in 1963. I remember hearing that on the radio in churches everywhere around was singing that because he was a Navy man. And they played it because the last two lines were, "Oh, hear us when we cry to thee for those in peril on the sea." And now we have True Colors with Sally Meyer playing the cello.

True Colors, written by Kelly and Steinberg. That was an arrangement by William Motzing, who was conducting the Symphonia Australis, featuring Sally Mayer, the Australian diva, the cello diva, and that's what the album is called, and that's what her Facebook and her Instagram accounts are called, the Cello Diva. This CD it was taken from was called The Bed of Roses. And now, more traditional, George Frideric Handel. Here is a flute sonata in B minor. The time is now 7:15.

0: And there we had the Flute Sonata in B minor by George Frideric Handel, and the performers were Anna Bielsma playing the cello, Bob van Usporen was playing the organ, and Franz Bruggen the flute.
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There's always room in a program for an Alleluia. Claudio Monteverdi from Vespers of the Blessed Virgin. That was Deus in Auditorium with the Sydney Philharmonia Motet Choir and Sydney Philharmonia Orchestra, and the conductor was Anthony Walker. And now let's go to something different, a piano and cello with Golden Butterflies.

And that was written by Ludovico Einaudi. And he was an Italian, or is an Italian, pianist and composer. He was born in 1955. And that piece was called Golden Butterflies. And he was playing with Federico, a young Italian violinist, composer, multi-instrumentalist who began with a guitar at age 6 and went on to study classical music and violin. So he was playing the violin and Reda Hassa was playing the cello. I hope you enjoyed that. I certainly did. And now we go to Sergei Prokofiev. John Utans has a wonderful program on Sunday called Dance Matters. And this one, we usually put on a little bit of a dance on Daybreak about 7:30. So the time is now 20 minutes to 8. And this one is from Cinderella Suite No. 1. It's The Fairy Godmother and Winter.

And there we had Cinderella Suite Number 1, The Fairy Godmother and Winter. And it was written by Sergei Prokofiev and performed by the Royal Scottish National Orchestra with Neeme Järvi. I noticed that, yes, we've just had one of our winter sunrises because, gee, it was late this morning, just about 29 minutes to 8, we had the sunrise. If it's out there, it will be shining today. So that is the weather report. Okay, you're listening to 3MBS Melbourne. I'm Holly Reed. And wherever you are in the world, I welcome you to some beautiful music. Coming up, I've got Barber, Avison, and Toomey. Now, the Barber one is Mutations from Bach.

0: written by Samuel Barber. That was Mutations from Bach. He wrote that in 1967, and that was performed by the London Gabrielli Brass Ensemble, directed by Christopher Larkin. The CD was called From the Steeples and the Mountains, taken from Charles Ives' piece, which is the first on the album, and it was American Music for Brass.
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2: 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Theirs is passionate, spiritual, deeply moving music. 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
3: 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That's with me, Doug Beecroft, each Saturday from 2 till 4, here on 3MBS Melbourne.

That was the Avison Ensemble because, well, they were playing Charles Avison's Concerto in D. I'm sure they play many other things, but they were directed by Pavlo Beznosiuk, who was born in Ukraine, and he's now a professor of the Baroque violin at the Royal Conservatory in The Hague. And to finish up our second hour of Daybreak here on 3MBS Melbourne, I have a Ray Toomey song, Promenade. And here we're going to hear Suzanne Ruberg-Gordon at the piano.

And that was the performance of Promenade by Ray Toomey by Suzanne Ruberg-Gordon, the Swedish-born pianist based in Canada. She is an educator and she's on the faculty of the Mount Royal University Conservatory in Calgary. And that finishes our second hour of Daybreak, because it is now 8 o'clock, or 1 minute to 8. And let's hear what's happening in Melbourne with our Community Arts Voice.

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2: So much to see and so much to do. Well, let's see what the weather is going to be like and keep you connected there. It's becoming sunny, it says. A cloudy morning, clearing to mostly sunny afternoon, but it's very sunny here at the Abbotsford Convent Studios where we are located. Top of 16 we will expect today, and it is partly cloudy in Geelong. Forecast top of 15, 17 in Yarra Glen, becoming sunny. So it's going to be a nice day. In fact, a nice weekend. On Saturday, temperatures range between 6 and 16 here in Melbourne, 5 and 15 in Geelong, and 2 to 17 in the Yarra Valley for a mostly sunny day up there. Also sunny on Sunday, 5 to 17 in Melbourne, 4 to 16 in Geelong, and 2 to 18 in the Yarra Valley. So lovely weather, and you, yes, can hang out the washing. So that's the weather, and now let's get to a bit of music, like a whole hour of music. Some great pieces have been chosen for you this morning. It is now 4 minutes past 8, and some of the composers coming up immediately include Brahms, Meacham, and Alberti. And just to remind you of the three fine and fun jazz programs here on 3MBS, we begin with Linda O'Brien playing Count Basie Blues.

Linda O'Brien playing the Count Basie Blues by Count Basie. That was a medley of his pieces. Now, that is just to remind you that we've got Jazz Rivers on Tuesdays, Colors of Jazz on Fridays, which is tonight, and All That Jazz tomorrow night, all from 10 to midnight. So, distinctly different jazz programs that I think you'll enjoy tuning into on those evenings. Coming up, we've got Childhood Memories Savoy One Step Medley.

Well, did that nurture your inner child? That was an anonymous group, but arranged by Dubois Summers. Childhood Memories, Savoy, One Step Medley, written in 1925. I could hear Green Grow the Rushes Hoe and a little Three Blind Mice at one point, and certainly the voices of dogs and cats. That was a lot of fun. The Palm Court Theatre Orchestra were the performers under the direction of Anthony Godwin on a CD called Vintage Parade. It just looks like a great album if you're interested in childhood memories like that. But now we go to a short piece with the cor anglais and a piano. This is familiar to you, I'm sure. This is Johannes Brahms.

0: So we marched around with the toys and then we put the baby to bed. That was the lullaby Vegan Lied by Johannes Brahms, arranged by Alexandre Orguet for the Cor Anglais. He was playing it, and Neil Perez, the British harpsichordist, Neil Perez da Costa, the British harpsichordist, was playing the piano.
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That was sticking with the toy theme. They were Toy Ocarinas playing Frank W. Meacham's American Patrol. That was the group called Musica Dolce, the Finnish group. And I know lots of us have had ocarinas perhaps in the toy box, but we've never had them sing so lovely. Toy Ocarinas, there we have it. Traditional number coming up, a Clydeside love lilt.

Kenneth McKellar was singing with the, well, it's an unnamed orchestra, but Robert Sharples organized all of that accompaniment to the traditional song, A Clydeside Love Lilt. Now some trumpets, sonata for two trumpets in D, strings and continuo, with John Miller playing the trumpet.

That was Sonata in D for two trumpets. Now, I mentioned the John Miller was playing the trumpet, but John Wallace was also playing the trumpet, as this is on an album that is from the Wallace Collection, with John Wallace featured at the trumpet. So there were two, and there were strings and continuo, and the Philharmonic Orchestra under the direction of Simon Wright, and the piece was written by Domenico Alberti. Well, now it's time for Daybreak Opera. What do we have today? I have a recording of soprano Alexandra Kursak and tenor Roberto Alagna singing Vedete, Io Son Fidele from Manon Lescaut by Puccini. The first performance of Manon Lescaut took place in the Teatro Regio in Turin in 1893. It was Puccini's third opera and his first great success. This aria takes place in the first act when Manon, a beautiful but very vain girl, destined to live in a convent, attracts an important Parisian villager, Des Grieux. He asks her to slip away and meet him, when, upon arrival, she sings the song which means, "You see, I am faithful." Alas, this is a four-act complex story of love, ending tragically in Louisiana, with an ending not too dissimilar to Romeo and Juliet. But these are early days of love. Let's hear what Manon has to say.

0: conducted by Ricardo Frisa. Now for more opera here on 3MBS, don't forget Alan Denise on Wednesday night at the Opera. And well, coming up from 8 to midnight, we'll present Capriccio by Richard Strauss. That's this coming Wednesday at 8 o'clock to midnight. Okay, it is now 25 minutes to 9.
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Well, it was cut off very quickly, I could see. But that was the first movement of the Alpine Symphony, or an Alpine Symphony, by Richard Strauss. The Berlin Philharmonic Orchestra was conducted by Zubin Mehta, and that was track one only of the whole symphony. You could hear that entire one on Concert Hall here on 3MBS on the 3rd of August. If you are a subscriber, and we certainly hope you are, and if not, you should call 9416-1035 right now, or make a note for later. Give us a call, become a subscriber, and you will receive our on-air magazine, and that has listings of all the major works that will be broadcast on the 3MBS Melbourne. So that one will be on the 3rd of August. And now let's go Variations in Olden Style after Bach.

And we just heard, what's his name here? Øystein Bodsvik, a tuba player. He has been described as the only independent virtuoso tuba soloist in the world at age 59. He may be the greatest tuba player, period. That has been quoted online. The piece was written by Thomas Stevens and arranged by Stefan Lunden-Velden. It was called Variations in Olden Style, after Bach, and Øystein Bodsvik was our tuba player. Musica Vitae was the group, and Bjørn Sagstad was the conductor. Well, that's it for tuba. I thought we were due for some of that after lots of orchestral works, but now we have something different. I watched on the plane just recently when I was having a bit of a visit in the Northern Hemisphere. I watched on the plane the movie called Blue Moon, and it starred Ewan McGregor as the person who wrote it, and that was Richard Rodgers, but it was actually Hart and Rodgers. Blue Moon. Here's Tony Bennett

Tony Bennett singing Blue Moon. Now, the music was written by Richard Rodgers, but the words were written by Lorenz Hart, who lived between 1895 and 1943. Quite a tragic story at the end of Lorenz Hart's life. He was famous with Richard Rodgers in making many, many songs in the musical theater world. Richard Rodgers, who later palled up with Oscar Hammerstein. And so Lorenz Hart sort of lost out a bit. Now, that movie I talked about, Blue Moon, it's really worth watching because it tells the history of those duos and that time. Now, the group who was performing with Tony Bennett was called the Ruby Braff George Barnes Quartet. There's so much happening on 3MBS today. I will tell you a little bit about Concert Hall with Stephen Carpenter today. He's got Martin, Women of the Earth, Mettner, eight songs, Takemitsu playing, and then I knew 'twas wind. I mentioned Poulenc earlier in the program. He's got the French Suite after Claude Gervais. And two more pieces, Schwantner, Distant Runes and Incantations, and Sonata for Flute, Bassoon, Cello, and Basso Continuo by Handel. Then we go to Divertimento. David Taylor has Divertimento today, and the concert hall is with David Zeppelin. Now, also this afternoon, we have a very special guest because one of our past presenters, and most of you will know, Neil Appleby. He's making a cameo appearance again here on 3MBS because he's in town. So the Classical Conundrum at 5:30 will be with Neil Appleby, and Amanda Smith will be back the following week and weeks ahead. We have Singers and Songs tonight with Frank Prane, and Peter Dodd's Friday Night Serenade has Season's Greetings, composers who wrote for all four seasons. So he's got Vivaldi, Haydn, Tchaikovsky, and Glazunov. Not forgetting, it says, the Four Seasons of Buenos Aires by Astor Piazzolla. And then Jeff Chambers will definitely take us out to midnight with The Colors of Jazz. So there is so much to hear on 3MBS Melbourne. 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

The Sinfonia in C by Leopold Hoffmann was performed by the Northern Chamber Orchestra, and the director was Nicholas Ward. Well, that was our final piece in Daybreak today. I hope you've enjoyed the music. Thank you very much, John, for calling from Belle Bray. We enjoy hearing from our listeners. As always, the number is 94161035 should you wish to make a comment or hop on that text line 0485011035. And now I've just got to say that brings us to a close, but Exploring Music is coming up, and episode 5 of Bill McLaughlin's Exploring Music is Voices from the East. I'm Holly Reed. As always, keep smiling.

my word, what was that? There goes the harpsichord again. And stops. Where are we? You know, folks, I don't think we're in Kansas anymore. No, we're in Georgia. European Georgia, that country in the Caucasus, the crossroads of Western Asia and Eastern Europe, borders with Russia, Turkey, Armenia, Azerbaijan, and the Black Sea. Georgia, the home of the composer Gia Concelli. Hello there, and welcome to Exploring Music. It's Bill McLaughlin here. You're listening to the final of five shows called Voices from the East. All week long, we've been listening to the music of three composers born in the Soviet Union in the 1930s. Started off with the Estonian composer Arvo Pärt. Then we heard a couple of days with the music of Sofia Gubaidulina, the extraordinary woman born in Shistopol. And now we're in Georgia, in the Caucasus, home of the composer Gia Concelli. Also home of the great choreographer George Balanchine, for that matter. And another fellow you might recognize. His Georgian name was Josip Djugashvili. The world knows him as Joseph Stalin. I think Gia Concelli you'll find is much closer to George Balanchine. So that little bit of music that we heard today, that striking music for the harpsichord, it's like a child's music. I just hear it's interrupted by a catastrophe. And it's as if the composer takes a breath and starts again. This is a piece dedicated to the memory of Gia Concelli's parents. It's his fifth symphony. We're going to hear it intact for about the last half hour of this program. But let's start off with some smaller pieces first. Gia Concelli has written a great deal of music for films in Georgia throughout his life. And I found this fantastic album from the great violinist Gidon Kremer, who brought together a couple of his friends to play these little themes from Concelli's music. So let's start by listening to the theme from a film called Mimino. Gidon Kremer is the violinist. The vibraphone player is from the Ukraine. It's Andrei Bushkarev. Here's music of Gia Concelli.

music of the composer Gia Cancelli from a 1977 film called Mimino. We heard the violinist Gidon Kremer and the vibraphonist Andrei Pushkarev. Little piece of Gia Cancelli. Cancelli is such a gift for sketching a scene. It's very evocative music. Now, what exactly is it evocative of? I think that depends upon you and me. I have my own movie. You have yours. It doesn't matter that we don't know what the film Mimino is about. It's absolutely enchanting music. Let's hear a larger piece now from Cancelli. Actually, this is just the first movement of a four-movement work for a solo viola and orchestra. This is a work known by a German title, and there is part of this story. Cancelli was born in 1935 in Tbilisi, the capital city of Georgia. 1991, he moved to Berlin, and 1995 to Antwerp, where he's a composer in residence for the Royal Flemish Philharmonic. This is a piece written for the conductor Kurt Mazur and for the violist Yuri Bashmet. Dates from 1999. The German title is Vom Winde beweint, which means mourned by the wind. The title is evocative too, isn't it? Cancelli calls this piece a liturgy. It's written for a friend of his in memory of Givi Ordanidze, a musicologist and a hero in an era of Soviet oppression of everyone, including artists in Georgia. We hear the first movement now with the State Symphony Orchestra of Georgia. Yuri Bashmet is the viola soloist. The opening movement of Mourned by the Wind, which opens with a great crash. And then you hear a kind of almost moaning sound from the solo viola. Mourned by the Wind, music of Gia Cancelli.

A lot of the music we've been listening to this week, music of Arvo Pärt and Sofia Gebauer-Derlein, and now of Gia Cancelli, moves very slowly, almost a dreamlike state. And we've just had another very beautiful example from Gia Cancelli, a piece for solo viola, the German title, Vom Winde beweint. Weinen is to cry, so sort of wept over by the wind, or mourned by the wind might be more poetic. Yuri Bashmet was the solo violist with the State Symphony Orchestra of Georgia, music composed in 1999. And now let's go back to that wonderful little album I found of Gidon Kremer and some of his friends playing short film pieces by Gia Cancelli. Here's a piece for just two players, the Ukrainian vibraphone player Andrei Pushkarev and a bandoneon player who grew up in Buenos Aires, Dino Saluzzi. The film was called Hereo Picebo, from Earth, and this section is called This Is Your Son.

Ah, the bandoneon has such a great sound, doesn't it? That kind of little push-button squeeze box from Argentina. One of the things I love about it is that you can actually hear the keys move, and that was beautifully recorded while we were just listening to a very intimate setting. It felt as if we're sitting 2 feet away from the bandoneon player, so you can actually hear the keys move as he plays the notes. Wonderful bandoneon player. This was Dino Saluzzi with Andrea Pushkarev playing the vibes. Music of the Georgian composer Gia Cancelli. This is Your Son, film music. I think we should get one more theme here. This one's called Main Theme from Cinema, featuring Gidon Kremer and the same vibraphone as Andrei Pushkarev.

almost like a whistle, isn't it? Those high harmonics in the violin. Gidon Kremer, the violinist, with Andrei Bushkarov playing the vibes. Music from a film called simply Cinema by the Georgian composer Giyu Kancheli, whose music we've been listening to today. You're tuned into Exploring Music, and all week long we've been listening to Voices from the East, these three composers born in the Soviet Union in the 1930s, Arvo Pärt, Sofia Gobaidelina, and today, Giyu Kancheli. Drop us a line. Let us know how you like the show. You can write to us, as always, via our website, exploringmusic.org. I'm Bill McLaughlin, and I've got a question. Are you a 3MBS subscriber? 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And thanks to all of our 3MBS listeners. I remember very clearly the first time I heard the music of Giyu Kancheli. I was in the Hilton Hotel in New York City on 6th Avenue. What was I doing in the Hilton? Well, there was a big music conference going on, an institution still called at that time the American Symphony Orchestra League. So upstairs, all the top floors filled, absolutely jammed with all these board members and managers and a few conductors. And I used to like to hang out down the basement where they had the exhibits, especially music publishers, because you could find music that was very hard to find. This is pre-internet. So I picked up a recording by this guy, Giyu Kancheli. I thought maybe it might be an Italian name, but no, he's from Georgia. This is 1991, right after the Berlin Wall. Giyu Kancheli had come to the West, and his music was now available to the West. So I started to play this symphony. We heard just a touch of it at the beginning of the show. Remember that little bit of harpsichord music? And so on, kind of enchanting. And then this absolute catastrophe comes, and the harpsichord music again, and then some lost music. I thought, my word, this man makes such a story, such a picture. I felt like diving into it. In fact, I did take it back with me to Kansas City. I was the music director of the Kansas City Symphony at that time, and we played Kancheli's piece all over the Midwest, and people loved it. And you're going to love it now. Begins just the way I started, with that little bit of harpsichord music. This is a piece dedicated to the memory of Kancheli's parents. That opening music sounds to me like music of childhood somehow. But it doesn't matter what I think about this. You listen and you make up your mind. And then write in to tell me about it. This performance we're going to be listening to features Giyu Kancheli's hometown band, the Georgian National Orchestra, under Jancic Kakidze. This piece lasts about 25 minutes. It's wonderful. Symphony No. 5, in memory of my parents. I'll see you on the other side.

It's as if he's trying to hold on to that little memory. I wonder if that's a tune that his mom played to him. When we first heard that, it moved faster. And now it's just barely there. It's as if he's trying to hold on to that theme. Symphony No. 5, composed In Memory of My Parents by Gia Cancelli, the Georgian composer. Performance by the Symphony Orchestra of Georgia under Yansug Karkidze. I still find that piece very touching. Hope you enjoyed it too. Well, this has been such an interesting week. Music of Arvo Pärt, Sofia Gubaidulina, and Gia Cancelli. And a lot of this music has been sort of slow and maybe even a little solemn. So here's a sweet, kind of cute tune to go out on. This is the main theme from a film called Roll for a Beginner. We'll be listening to the wonderful bandoneon player Dino Soluzzi and the equally wonderful vibraphonist Andrei Pushkarev. Music of Gia Cancelli.

charming music. That was Dino Saluzzi playing bandoneon, Andrei Pushkarev playing the vibes. Main theme from a film called Roll for a Beginner, music of Gia Cancelli. And that brings us to the end of this week of listening to Voices from the East, music of Arvo Pärt, Sofia Gubaitalina, and finally today, Gia Cancelli. Hope you've enjoyed it, and hope you have a wonderful weekend, and I'll see you next week.

0: 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Rebecca Neistat is the WFMT production and syndication manager. 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
2: 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Quite the international journey today, 6 countries and 8 composers. The composer list includes Smythe, Martin, Mettner, Takemitsu, Poulenc, Bach, Schwantner, and Handel. If you would like to send a message about today's playlist, text us today. The text line has the last 4 digits of our radio call sign, 1035,